0: Y cuando despertó, la vaca aún seguía ahí.
1: Oh. Yes, I think they're rather charming creatures.
2: Pero, ¿y esas ideas de Mateo? Es increíble. ¿Qué manera de decir las cosas?
3: Excuse me, madam. Would you like some cocoa, some tea, or maybe some biscuits or McBites? We got some McBites. Would you prefer some drink or something?
4: No, thanks, I'll wait for a little while.
1: Would you like some tea? Tea.
3: I will be back in a second, all right?
2: Here comes the tea. Here comes the tea.
4: Yes, thank you, young man. Thank you.
3: Here goes.
5: Yeah.

0: unexpected sources. Unexpected sources. Unexpected sources.
1: I didn't think it was well received, so I'm surprised. I think I'm very hard on myself.
2: Oh, this is really incredible. So thank you.
3: Cool.

your culture. It's like a way of doing things. Yeah, like a true way of doing things. Dear culture.

0: One thing is that I can't remember the article that well, but I read an article that in some point in the history the way people saw the future changed radically. Like 60s there was utopias. Now there's only like when people see future it's only like dystopia usually. Well, there's some exception, and then like it's not that clear in movies, for example. But mostly like in movies. Okay, maybe I've watched a lot of 80s movies, but I think the change happened like. I would guess that in the 70s they were utopias, still. But like when we came to the 80s, it's like it was only like dystopia, like only like the future. Like visions were very dark and like.
1: Exactly.

live painting what I've done. With I mean, like, do you know about this? It's like we've been doing it like from 2008 or 7 with this with one of my friends, this Japanese painter Hiroaki Koshiba. Yeah, like I play music. Usually, like, I prepare like little bit of it, but it's mostly improvised, and then he paints what he sees. Her ears. yeah. But his style is very distinctive. Like he doesn't mix colors, and he only paints like dots or lines. but that's that's what comes to my mind about sound painting.

0: I mean, like, when I was living in Helsinki, especially if I was driving the tram, I listened to a lot of radio. It was, I mean, like, it was only what was there. I also had, like, headphones, I could listen to my own music. But radio was good, like, it was good. Inspiring and very, like a lot of variation in the selection, and also, like, felt like the it was their the DJ's personal selection. Like, there's some like legendary radio DJs who have like very good taste in music. I had a radio show in Berlin.
1: Yeah,
0: but it was like online radio, so I guess like everyone, like, they were listening. They weren't listening to it live. They were listening to the podcast maybe afterwards. Yeah. Like, mm-hmm. I just found it nice to make a mixtape every month. Mm-hmm. The last show I'm most happy with. I played Roberto Kakkia Paglia and Aksak Mabul. No, I think he's Italian. I don't say it correctly. I think it's like a little bit like art music, but
2: art music.
0: Yeah, if that's a genre.
3: How you describe art music?
0: Yeah. Yeah, I don't know. Well, how do you describe pop?
3: Pop is something between. Like,
0: I think I played more like. just like contemporary, like maybe contemporary classical. I don't know what is it. I'm not that good with genres.
2: Yeah, art music. I like art music.
0: I guess it's a good way to approach things. To see this, see them as art.
2: Yeah.
0: My name is Jaakko Enokalevi, and you're listening to Tirkulttuura.

0: I love to play drums, but then now, no, after that, I was thinking that I didn't have my guitar in Berlin right now, but now I borrowed it, and then I've been playing a little bit guitar, and I love guitar also, but then I didn't have my synth for some shows. I mean, it's like something you miss, and then like you get it back, and then like, ooh, this one. Yeah, like I can do it. Yeah. And I can make nice things with this. Yeah, I can tell what I hate.
1: That's also good.
0: It's maybe it's my bathroom's like air conditioning. So sometimes like it annoys me a lot. Like it keeps going on for a very long time after I get out of the bathroom. Yeah, why can it be normal? Like, sometimes I close the doors and it's fine. But like, sometimes I just forget to close the doors and then I hear it and then like...
2: Yeah, what's the sound of it?
0: Yeah, it's like... I wonder if that's the note actually.
2: Yeah.
0: Maybe it is. I like would be nice to like compare.
2: Yeah.
0: Maybe I have.
2: Sample.
0: Yeah. Maybe it's in my head. I don't know. Like, why do they have to? Like, my shit doesn't like stink that bad. It's like. I have to go on for so long.

I was just asked like in an interview about like what like classic albums should everyone have, but it's not quite the same. Well, okay, I said King Crimson's In the Court of the Crimson King, and then John Coltrane's Love Supreme, and what was the third? I can't remember. Maybe, I don't know, David Bowie's Love is nice. But also, maybe, yeah, I don't know, like, it's I can't really mention Ariel Pink because I've always been compared to him, but he's great, and I enjoy his music and his twins.

0: I'm so much calmer in Helsinki. 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I used to like it more when I was visiting. It was more inspiring. Mm-hmm. Everyday life is like, maybe it's the thing, like when you live somewhere and when you visit somewhere, it's like, visiting is more inspiring, like all the time. But maybe, I don't know, maybe like if I would live in like a, in Riga, I would be like,
1: oh, everything's so inspiring. What is this? Oh. I like it.

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1: Unexpected sources.

0: could always be better.
1: I feel like I'm a perfectionist to a certain extent, and so making a decision may not always be the decision I want to make. I always have to kind of go and think about it for a really long time. It's because I really want to make sure that I'm sticking to my gut.
2: I slowly take the

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And Satan spoke to me and said, you can't have this. This is not real. I put

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This is where I belong. Satan's right. He is my fault. I should have never given my life to him. And right then, I became angry for the first time at Satan. And I sat there, I stood up, and I just verbally, just out loud said to Satan, I said, you know what? I know I'm in hell. I know this is your turf. But I tell you what, I will no longer be a willing participant. You and I are through. I am so done with you. And I don't know what happens if you get cast out of hell. But if you want to cast me out of hell, that's okay. And maybe I'll go into the ether or to whatever it's called, you know, into a nothingness, the abyss, or the black hole, wherever. I don't care. I would rather spend eternity in nothing than to spend eternity with you. And at that point, I just turned around and one last time.

Since your beginning. One minute, second to the mid-end. 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Burning and sewing. Giving you rights cause they said that you was lacking. And if you was black, you was a fraction. But things have changed. God rest. Sending the sluts and those who beg for change. Point the finger, you're the blame. All things stay the same. Illusion brings the fame. Don't follow their game. Follow no one, young son, hits high.

0: Since the beginning, woman was stuck into the men and condemned in the kitchen, burning and sewing, given no rights, cause they said that you was lacking. If you was black, you was a fraction, but things have changed. God went, send her the sluts and those who beg for change. Point the finger, you're the blame, all things stay the same. Illusion brings the fame.
1: Witches in the kitchen with the poison cackling, in the space gathering. See, you ain't never challenging. I had nothing till I picked up the javelin from the flames of sin. Phoenix born again.
2: Yo, yo.
1: Tiptoed off the rings of Saturn.
2: Yo, yo.
1: You ain't never challenging.

0: time.
1: Yeah, blast this to land to land.
0: Yo, blast this from land to land.
1: Living in this world today, we become more and more divided each and every day. Each and every day,
0: each and every day,
1: each and every day,
0: living in this world today,
1: living in this world today, we become more and more divided each and every day, yeah, each and every day. Since the beginning,
0: since the beginning.
1: So blast this from land to land. Oh, blast this from land to land.
0: Heads high, heads high, heads high.

Hi, my name is Rebecca Lukošus. I'm an artist, illustrator, comic creator, and this is a coffee hour with Rebecca.

0: invited me to be a guest on Kush Radio. I was thinking about my music taste and what I usually listen, and I realized that I really enjoy when others put on music, or when I'm working, I usually listen to Tierkultura or some regular radio or some playlists by my friends, and so I don't really have my own. It's not my thing to search for music, and on rare cases when I go to live concerts, that's another thing, but I don't really have my own thing that I would like to really share. So, but I really enjoy talk shows, and so I decided to have a conversation about art, maybe better instead. And so I invited Yuri Statarkins, who is also an illustrator, and we will talk a bit.
1: Hi, it's me again.
0: So yeah, if you listen this live, but afterwards, you can also listen to Yuri's show about Jakobil's underground music. It was great. I really recommend it.
1: Thanks for introduction, and thanks for inviting me to speak with you. And I will ask you some questions, as the people on a podcast do. Do you have, Rebecca, do you have any musical talents yourself?
0: I have one secret talent that is more of a sound that I can make until I'm out of my breath. And I don't know if I should show it. I don't know how it will go.
1: Do it.
0: So it's this party sound that I can make. So it goes like this. That's it.
1: So we basically starting to jamming here. I think you got some musical talents. Also, Rebecca is a bit shy on the radio, as we always do when we first time on the radio. It's my second time on the radio. Last time it was like 2 minutes ago, but I have like more experience now. And you can drum with your feet, but
0: yeah, we
1: can
0: feet beatbox.
1: But we can do it here because we will destroy radio. So it's for the other day jam. But so you enjoying music, and if your illustration career will fail, but no, I mean it's impossible.
0: <Thank you.
1: laughs> But you can imagine, because we have good imagination. But in alternative universe, if not illustration and art, like visual art, can you imagine yourself being in a band instead, and what you will playing or doing in this band?
0: I think I would play drums. I think it's my secret, not yet explored talent. I think I have it somewhere inside me, but I haven't really let it open yet. But I would like to maybe sometime. But actually, I like to just have this idea that I, this dream that maybe I have a potential in this, but I'm not willing to try it out because it might not be true. And I like the idea maybe more than, yeah, it's not a wish, but it's a nice fantasy.
1: Yeah, it's okay. That's it's in a parallel universe. But I think a lot of illustration artists and comic artists from Latvia secretly jamming in the evening and on weekdays, weekends, and we probably can start a band. So everybody who listens, and Lithuanians too, and other closer country to Latvia, let's make a comic orchestra, for example.
0: That's a great idea.

0: So, Rebek, what's that music that playing here? You tell before that you play listen to the Tirkultura, but you are on the Tirkultura and something is playing here.
1: Yes, that's a good question. So now we heard something put on by Michael Holland. Thank you for helping me with this. And yeah, but the first song that was playing and also the next one will be by Zen Hoffman. I'm not sure if I'm pronouncing it right, but yeah, it's the rare case that I bought a CD from a musician. It's like I have maybe two CDs in my collection, and that's one of them. But actually, I also just recently bought another like online CD by him, and yeah, he's in Latvia like once a year and does a few concerts in a row, and like in some small Latvian Riga bars. And yeah, I just love how analog he is. And like this CD that I bought, it's packed in bright blue paper, like stapled and cut by himself, and some printed out picture on like home printer. And yeah, and also the other thing that I bought that I can listen online, but the thing was on like some tile print paper, I don't know, that he found in Galicia in some tile factory. And yeah, just yeah, it's the thing is experience that you can buy, and also his shows are is such an experience. And yeah, he's way to interact with the audience. And yeah, I really recommend it.

0: When I first saw Zan's concert, I was amazed also by his looks, that he looked like one of my characters that I draw. He had yellow pants and shirt with like, what's the name? Routines. I don't remember always the name.
1: Squares.
0: Yeah, with squares.
1: Lines, crossed lines.
0: Yes.
1: Vertical and horizontal. Grid.
0: Yes.
1: Yes. Now it's Guess the World show.
0: Yes. And there were several dogs in the concert. So most of the time he was like squatting and singing to dogs. And I just had to draw that. And he had a concert the next day, I think, or maybe after that one day. And so I drew it and I gifted this drawing to him as a present because I just thought he has to have it. And that's how we became, he calls me Latvian best friend. So yeah, that's how you get to be besties with musicians, just draw them.
1: And what else you're drawing? Tell us, please. Because we already know that in a parallel universe you are playing in a band, making weird song like or beatboxing. But in this universe where you're a successful illustrator already, how to be a successful illustrator? Tell all your secrets.
0: Too many questions at the time. So what I'm drawing mostly. I draw comics for Kush, but that's not it's sometimes. But I draw comics also now for a children's book, and yeah, I would say I'm more children's books illustrator, and I've illustrated other authors' books, but. Also one that was about my grandfather, that was my story, and I'm really proud of that. And I think the secret is the more personal the more actually other people connect to it, and it's actually the most wide topic you could choose. And so I'm really happy to see that this book is resonating with others.
1: So it's like backwards, some people advising that you should like target audience, but you can be your target audience, right? Like to make work for yourself, for your inner self. I don't know for whom you're making work. Or
0: yeah,
1: or
0: for your family. Yeah, like the first... the book, at first I was doing it for Art Academy, then I was doing it again for my family, and then third time I redrew it for publishing house, and so it's not easy. Sometimes it takes many, many attempts and many years, but
1: And now it's also here that it's in Korean, right? Your last book.

0: this much in my whole life. And it was such a painful revelation. And he was like 70 at the time, and it was like, ouch. But so now I'm really happy, and I feel that somehow with my book I'm letting him travel, mostly through Latvia, but also we were to Portugal together, and yeah, now it's translated in Korean, so he's also in Korea, and also to Czech Republic we went. Yeah, that's nice. I hope he feels it somehow.
1: Sure you do, because we are like living forever through our children and grandchildren and so on. And but if you're not drawing your grandpa book, then other topics you mentioned already that you're drawing for Kush. But what else? People, animals, what you enjoy the most to draw?
0: Well, things that I draw, if I don't have to draw it for something, some topic that is given for me, usually it's something that I notice, something that I see, like some details, some situations. Last year I had a project for myself where I spotted one person going to my studio, and then from memory I drew it, and I thought it's like, you can't imagine these things, you just have to see that and copy that, and that's more interesting than what you can come out by yourself, the color combinations and textures and forms and shapes and yeah like some situations, everyday stuff
1: is the best, because you can't run out of everyday stuff. You can't escape it, so you can draw your or reality if you get bored with this reality. And yeah, mundane things also inspiring for me also. It's
0: what about you?
1: no, it's about you. Let's talk about you. One question in mind: how you get to make 3D stuff? Because last year you made a lot of material frog, 3D frogs and animals, and before you have this dogs era. And yeah, can you tell us how it's connected? Is it the same experience? It's like 3D illustration coming alive, or it's a different thing for you creating 3D stuff?
0: Well, at first, the first sculpture that I did, I make them with staple and some paper towels, and it's like improvised papier-mâché probably. And the first one, was a character of one of my illustrations. But after that, actually, it was more about, before drawing, I made the sculpture and then I drew it as a character. It became upside down, kind of. But then last year for an exhibition, the title was If Thoughts Were Toads, or Domas Būtu Vārdes, I decided to make three big frog sculptures in this technique, like more or less like a like small human size. And I so enjoyed it, because I think also when I'm drawing, it's a lot about shape, and sometimes also comics are more play with shapes than really some like actual story. And so with sculptures it's similar.
1: Thank you. I also wanted to ask about colors. We both are was studying printmaking and painting, and for me I started to study at art academy as at printmaking department.
0: No, you started as painter.
1: Oh yeah. Thank you. You know me well. So I started as a painter, and then I switched

0: switched to printmaking. And when I switched on a third year, my painting teacher came to me and told me, like, now for you, world will be black and white. And so it's probably cursed me a bit, or still, I don't know, but I enjoy colors, but lately I was, but it was like, not now, it was like about six years ago. I'm still struggling with colors. It's hard to tell a story and to make it colorful too. For me, it's easier to draw in black and white when I'm concentrating on storytelling. In your comics, it look like for you, how you feel colors? What does it mean for you to use color? How you choose them?
1: Well, the first example is when I had a series of slow comics or slowly comics, and it was usually like a 3 or 4 panel comic, and for that I just chose some crayons from my crayon box and that I liked that day, and I just liked the color combination. I just drew some background, usually like colorful sky and ground or like something very simple, and then I just the color came first, and then I was thinking if I would let a character in, what it would do, and so that's what I did. And the color also set the tone for the story probably, but yeah, I really like working colorfully, but I don't really think about what each color means for me. I don't know, it just comes very naturally, my relationship with colors.
0: Thanks. I think I just need to find a way back to colors for me, because yeah, it's like falling apart for me, storytelling and colors, and I overthink in colors maybe, but for me it's like separate universe. But lately I have some colored works too.
1: Yay! Okay, maybe let's listen to some tunes.
0: Yeah, enough talk.

0: Okay, so Vitalkin again. I have idea. Let's do a comic reading on the radio. I found one kush just right here, and it's your comic in it. And there is no words. Perfect. More room for listener imagination. So let's read it. It's from Baltic Comic Magazine, number 38. Ash. And theme is imperfect shapes. And oh, it's yours. It's on the first page. Look, it's called A New Hat. So describe, it's your comic. So it's easier for you. What you see?
1: Okay, so this spread has two images. Each one is, it takes all page. So the first one is in yellow, pink, green colors, the background. And in the middle, there is a lady with a huge hat, like this big pancake, but bigger. And she's just standing there. And in the foreground, there are some birds. And the second image of this spread, it's the same. Everything is basically the same. One bird is starting to move a little bit.
0: And cloud is moving too.
1: Ah, yes, also the cloud is a bit moved to the right. And the woman is holding her hat.
0: What's this in the side? It's a puddle?
1: Puddle, oh. Yeah, there is a puddle also. But I think that's the only thing that doesn't really have any excuse to be there.
0: It looks like a shadow from a cloud, actually, from a hat. And it looks similar like a hat and a cloud, only in a different color.
1: It's all about painting, the shapes.
0: Painter's values. Same shape, three different colors. We're deconstructing this comic as if we have a doctor PhD in comics. But let's move to the next page, and it's a sunny day, actually. It's beautiful, and the lady's fancy dress, it's pinkish, and
1: It's like two different pinks, I see. Like, she has a top and skirt, but it looks, a person that is not looking very carefully, it might seem the same thing, but it's actually two.
0: You're trying to offend me?
1: No, I'm... no.
0: I'm just kidding, because I know that Rebecca is too nice to offend anybody.
1: Okay, but so the story goes, so it's a new spread, and everything is basically the same, but the bird... is now flying towards the hat.
0: And suspension.
1: Yes, the suspension. Yes.
0: It's flying.
1: And the girl doesn't notice it yet. But the next panel, the bird is sitting on the hat.
0: OMG.
1: On one side, and the hat is leaning towards where the bird is sitting. It's lower than the other side.
0: And the other bird go crazy, and this one raised her feathers.
1: Yes.
0: Page number 7, and we're moving to the next page, which one is 8.
1: And 9 from this kush, but it's actually,
0: it's the last
1: spread.
0: One.
1: Yes.
0: Last spread, so we will spoil it. Yeah, spoiler alert, so.
1: Yes.
0: If you don't read this, so turn off volume for 10 seconds. Or better, 15.
1: Yeah, I'm slow talker. So,
0: slow comic, slow talker.
1: Yes. So the bird is really now sitting on the hat, and the hat is even more not standing upright. And the girl doesn't see anything anymore because of the hat, and she's raising her hands in what's happening? I don't see anything. And another bird from the ground has a little bit left the ground towards the sky.
0: Something going on.
1: Yes. And the last page is balance. Now the bird that was going up is sitting also on the hat, but balancing the hat. So the hat is again straight, but because there is one bird at each side. So its world is back to normal. Maybe just heavier, the hat.
0: But looks like, yeah, harmony with nature. It's yes, like almost back to nature, but it's a different story.
1: And the cloud is also almost...
0: almost gone.
1: Yeah, it went through the comics, through the every panel, and now it's away, almost.
0: It's almost also like a flicked book. If you turn in pages very fast, then cloud is really moving like an animation. So it could be animation. I can animate it. Oh, look, yeah, you are on a cover too. Amazing.
1: Yes. Yeah, I thought this imperfect shape, this topic, yeah, really suits my works. And most of my comics could be like about this topic, actually.
0: Tell more about working with shapes for a young artist who want to draw comics. Can you give some advices? I think how you're using shapes. We talked about colors before, but I think what else characterize your work is shapes, because it's really shapes based for me. So can you tell more about
1: your secrets? Well, I'm not good with dialogues, I think. That's what I would like to work on more. At some point I would like to, yeah, write a bigger story with a lot of dialogues. But as I'm not good with that yet, but I really like to tell stories, well, I just like the language of comics, but... yeah, so if I can't use words, if I don't want to, then what is there left for me? And shapes.
0: What's left in life for me?
1: Yeah.
0: If not shape, or imperfect shapes.
1: Yeah, so it's colors and shapes, and that I really use a lot. And also textures, because, yeah, I draw mostly with oil pastels, and it's a lot about, also texture. That's, yeah, like how analog it looks. I don't know, and maybe collage sometimes. But yeah, shape is a good tool.
0: Yeah, because when I was in a painting department, the teachers asked me to like squeeze my eyes a bit, not like squeeze, but close a bit, or squeeze. I like
1: squeeze your eyes.
0: How it sounds like squeeze your eyes. After a hard work day, just to relax, squeeze your eyes. Don't do it at home, actually. Yeah, I not tested it myself, so we just fooling around. If kids are listening to this radio. But yeah, so when you squeeze your eyes, word kind of looks like shapes. Yeah, just shapes, colorful shapes. It sounds like a song, almost. Can we play another song? Because I think I'm out of questions here.
1: Yes, let's play some more Zen Hoffman.
0: Okay.

0: Okay, so the coffee hour is almost over.
1: And it's, coffee cup are almost empty.
0: Yes, it's never too late for coffee, but yeah, maybe this is the last one for today. And
1: what else do we talk? Probably it's time for ads, right?
0: Yes. So I wanted to advertise our zine festival that we organize, and it will be second year that we are making it. It's called Sabrs, and yeah, it will be in July again, and in Agenskalna Tirgus, and yeah, you can follow the information on our Instagram page.
1: It wasn't active for a few months. We taken break from organizer jobs, and but it will be active in next month, I think, again, and we will publishing some videos and some materials from previous zine festival, and its full name, it's Sabrs Zine
0: and Small Press Festival.
1: Zine and Small Press Festival, right? So long that even I forgot about it. If you don't know about it, you can also read at Foldelva. You can Google it. Yeah. This time, my personal ambition is to talk more about zines, because it's important event for zine artists and for comic artists and for alternative scene, but also it's cool to tell other people who don't know what zine is, because usually when I ask a random person, they don't know. But I think it's getting better when I'm talking here and there. More and more people like, zine, that's a weird little books. Yeah, I know what it is. And so, I want to talk to show a little broader audience to tell more about zines.
0: Yeah, and the name Sabrs, it means friends, or not friends, but neighbors. Neighbors, but
1: friends,
0: maybe friendly neighbors.
1: Neighbors, right?
0: Yeah. I think it's very important for artists to hold together, and so thank you, artist Yuri Stadarkins, who helped me with this talk today, and it's nice to talk about comics and zines on radio.
1: And neighbors, because I'm moving in here in this building, and so I will be neighbors with your studio.
0: Yes, so...
1: And this radio.
0: Pardaugava Rule, woo!
1: Torn calls and Pardaugava, yeah, it's a new trendy place in Baltic and this part of the world.
0: Yes, we're waiting for Rail Baltic. Okay, thank you, Michael Holland, thank you, Kush, and let's play some last song.

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1: Unexpected sources.

Believe it or not, I want to play football for the coach. And all those older guys, they said that he was mean and cruel, but you know, I want to play football for the coach. They said I was a little too lightweight to play linebacker, so that I'm playing right in. I want to play football.

I'm a Coney Island baby now. 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

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But out of my toes, my little black baby grows, and that's my fact.

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My name is Marina Abramović. 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Today, volcano is exploding, tile waves are coming. Please stay home.

0: nobody can say anything. And it all adds up to what? I mean, it seems to me there's nothing cohesive about it in the way that there was something cohesive about the youth revolution in music.
1: Oh, but absolutely. And because I think that we, at the time, up until at least the mid-70s, really felt that we were still living under the...
2: unexpected circumstances.

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0: My name is Marina Abramović. 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
0: Please stay home.
2: Drama. I want more drama.
3: She wants to fight.
2: Where's all the drama?

0: It's open. It's open.
1: I don't go out on dates with guys who don't open the door for me.
0: Really?
1: Really.
0: Seriously?
1: Yes.
0: Oh, man.

0: Resonanz.
1: Kid, you don't want me for what you want. In the States, when you got nothing to do, maybe. But in Paris, I'd just be a waste of a good vacation. There are companies that take care of tourists. You know, I'm not the traveler's aide.
2: Well, I'm not looking for any help, so you don't have to worry about me.
1: I'll tell you the truth, honey. I worry about me, not you.
2: Honestly, you're in no danger from me.
1: That phrase does not exist coming from a female, especially a female on a two-week vacation. It's like a job I had when I was a kid in camp. Boy, the dame just came up like sharks.
2: Excuse me, I'm sorry.
3: Mākslinieks Anna Marija Gulbe, un jūs klausāties Tīrkultūru.

0: Testing, 1, 2, 3, testing. Tell of the century, here we come.
1: Hello.
2: See what they're up in the valley. 34 in Owen was the highest of all. Then a 33 at Mildura, 32 at Swan Hill, 29 in Hamilton, coming closer to Melbourne, 26 in Ballarat. Geelong was...
0: Can you hear me?
2: This is our...
3: Hi, this is Andrash, and you're listening to Teal Cultura. It's a touch-based environmental practice coming from when, you know, like, the fish had, like, sensory receptors on the side of the head that would, like, sense vibrations and stuff. I can't separate it from, like, being caressed by the environment that I'm in. So, yeah, I don't know. It's like I can answer it almost by saying like what sound isn't to me, and one thing I've never understood is like people who are obsessed with space, especially with regards to music, like what record would you play in space, or you know, like how Jack Black is like trying to be the first guy, he, like he's launching this campaign to be the first man to play a record in space, and I don't know, I mean it's like when you talk about like what does space sound like, it sounds like nothing, like it's like without air, there's no sound. Bass is not the place for me. I've never understood that Sun Ra kind of like tattoo that everyone gets, you know? So, yeah. In other words, it's the opposite to me. It's like, it's about Earth. Yeah.

0: Well, I'd have to, like, it has to be birds, I think.
1: Yeah.
0: I think, like, the lyrebird, which is a bird from southern Australia, from where I come from, which is probably has the best or most interesting song of any bird in the world. They're like a small peacock that lives in, like, a clearing, and they sing a song to attract a mate, like lots of birds, yeah. But they sing a song by copying other birds, and so like perfectly, you know. Uh-huh. So you'll hear, like, they can do like 20 or 30 different birds, cameras and shutters. Oh, I'm not doing it justice. It's like actually quite uncanny. Uh-huh. There's one video on YouTube where it's called Lyrebird Mimics Construction Work, and it's mimicking the sounds of like people hammering and sawing and construction workers talking on the walkie-talkies. Like, but like it sounds like it's incredible.
1: Okay.
0: So I think it's an easy answer for me. Uh-huh. My favorite sound is the sound of birds in Australia.

0: someone I keep coming back to over the years is DJ Sprinkles, Terry Themlers, yeah. But like, as in, it's like a yearly thing, you know, like, I thought I understood her music in 2009, you know, which is like when the first time I met her, and it's like every year I just like five new records that I didn't hear that were in the back catalogue, and there's just like so much material there to go through, and you like, you have to discover it slowly because of the way it's distributed is really nice. So, and I might actually, I think I'm going to go back to Berlin next weekend to see her play. It seems like it's time for another obsession to start again, you know, with her, yeah.
1: We begin a different lifestyle, completely. Maybe not exactly sure inside if the changes we're choosing are right, necessarily. Even if they're right for us. It's so easy to become confused. It's so hard to love ourselves and to find what's good for our lives. I want you to know it's possible to make your way, and that happiness, friendship, the sun rising and setting, the birds in the wind at the harbor, they're all here too, as much for you as for anyone else in the world. Thank you very much. I appreciate that.

Yeah, I think, I mean, when it comes to world musics and stuff like that, especially since so much of our, so many of our relationships to these musics are also through those same commercial distributing agencies, like, you know, it's like a section in HMV or something like that, that it's very important, first of all, to complicate the difference between, for example, picking up some type of world music in a record shop to experiencing it within, like, talking about like the local music of where somebody grew up or something. Like, like for me, like growing up in Springfield, Missouri, my mom does folk music and hammer dulcimer and stuff like this. There's a big difference between the way my mom plays it compared to when you buy a bluegrass record from a record shop or something like this, or this kind of gap. So I feel that the idea that, for example, all music must be important everywhere in the same way, it must be respected in the same way, that this is kind of like also a trap of humanist thinking, I think, where like everything becomes kind of conflated to the same level. And of course, when of course the real power dynamics around those intercontinental relationships are not equal at all. So in a way, to kind of avoid that kind of propaganda of saying, hey, we're all equal and stuff, because the ideal of wanting to be equal is radically different from saying, hey, we are all equal, because we're totally not. I mean, the systems don't allow us to be. So I think rather than clouding that up with idealism, it's more important to then think about, oh, this music is really, you know, takes on a specific meaning in this context. And outside of that context, it takes on a radically different meaning in relation to usually like industrial distribution or something like this.

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Today, volcano is folding, tile waves are coming. Please stay home.

0: minute, aren't you gonna thank me for taking you to the movies?
1: I paid.
0: Yeah, but I carried the popcorn.
1: And then you ate it all.
0: Well, I couldn't help it. That steamy love scene made me hungry. All that kissing and heavy breathing.
1: What love scene? We saw a murder mystery.
2: I'm talking about the couple sitting in front of us.
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because we have a lot of interesting things to present. 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

0: Here's one of our old favorites, a thing that we did many years ago when we first organized this group. This was written by
1: Unexpected Sources.

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It's just you're alone, you've peace and quiet, nothing around you but clear blue sky. 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The only bad part about flying is having to come back down to the fucking world.

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Today, volcano exploding, tile waves are coming. 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

0: are followers. 10% of the people on the planet are creators or leaders, and 5% of the people are observers. So when you got 85% of the people who are willing to follow, the 10% who are able to create something are going to capitalize off of that, and the 5% are usually the ones who are assassinated or shunned or discredited because they can see everything that's going on. And they would ruin it all for the 10%.
1: Oh yeah, wow.
2: So we have plugged in a Korg Cowspad Mini 2, a Pocket Operator Speak, and all the way from England. What did you get? It's a Teenage Engineering OPZ. Yeah. Organized two workshops for teenage engineering.
1: Oh, did you?
2: Yeah, in this really nice place that is now probably an art space. It used to be a brewery called Kindelbrauerei in Neukölln.
1: So you know Tobias? Tobias von Hofsten? No. Tobias. He's like a tall guy.
2: Yeah, I think
1: He was probably the guy who would bring the gear from Stockholm.
2: I think I know him. He has glasses. Yeah, I know Tobias. He's nice. Have you met him?
1: Yeah, I met him in Riga, yeah. He did some workshops in Riga, yeah. And I was helping with the... they were giving talks.
2: Yeah.
1: Like, people were giving talks, and I was, like, running the talks. Tobias turned up. And then the next thing I know, my friend John turned up. And I was like, what are you doing here? I didn't know that he was coming.
2: That's nice.
1: Yeah,
2: the world is all... No, they have a teenage engineering guy in Germany called Günther.
1: Oh, yeah.
2: And I organized it for him so he can come to Berlin. And then we asked Heinbach.
1: Oh, yeah.
2: Heinbach
1: 101.
2: Yeah. And he's really nice. And his wife was Greek. She had a Greek restaurant, like a mom and dad style restaurant in that brewery. And I invited a friend, so we had another girl. And there was this old lady who used to work for the GDR radio. She's like 80. And I've seen her at some gigs. And I actually have her card. We should contact her and do an interview.

0: No, just stay. I've got to go inside and get something.
1: We'll do a little more of this into the

0: answered.
1: Yeah.
0: What, you need some...
1: No, I'm ready for Roma. What about you?
2: Always.
1: Always.
0: Romance?
1: Yes. I'm supposed to do a short piece for his show where I talk about Kashmir. There's certain things.
2: Can you show me, like, can you show to see what you're doing?
1: So I'm going to tell you how it first works.
2: And
1: the reason, do not have reason, talking about the station. Listen.
2: Werbung?
1: Yeah. What about Saturday? Somewhere. What do you mean somewhere? Sunday, maybe. So before we learned that Shelley and Michael did the sand
2: card. Okay, I'll find you. I'll call you on Friday. I put it up right now. I'm putting my phone up. Okay. Bye. Bye. Bye. Swap.
0: It's kind of complicated.
1: We play together, Shelley. What are these things? And I remember learning it. Okay.

0: You know, we had a radio telephone.
1: Where is the radio telephone?
0: Nobody ever called.
1: No, I tried to write to the radio telephone once and no one answered.
0: Okay, we're doing a call-in show next. Because, you know, Shelly and I want to do a show about this Italian pop star.
1: Okay.
2: Yeah. Who is it?
1: It's a secret. Should we tell him? I don't know. Well, you know that song, Free From Desire.
2: Freed from desire.
0: Freed from desire. Is it so strong, right? Freed from desire.
2: Right.
0: Okay.
2: And then if you press hold that,
3: go on.
2: And then you click on beats, then you're beats. Oh.
0: But
2: it's quiet.
0: Do you have apps on your iPad so we can? You can be an organ. No, I want bass.
2: All right, you've got to hold this.
0: Yeah.
2: And then you're on bass. No, just press it, and then when that lights up, you're on bass.
0: Ah.
2: But you're on, at the moment you're on bass three.
0: Yeah.
2: Right? But there's all these other ones. So you could have bass number seven.
0: Do you want to do bass number?

0: sounds a bit like this sometimes.
1: Okay, because this is how I knew about Michael before you told me, from a

0: Cubism Red Heart album.
1: No, the original.
0: The original? You have to cut this out then.
1: Well, the Red Heart. He sent me this Red Heart.
0: Well, that you sent it me, that's why I thought you meant that. Oops. Cat?
1: I didn't send you Red Heart.
0: What did you send me?
1: I sent you like the very first tape.
0: What about those things you can put over? Does it make sounds when you move it?
1: Oh yeah,
0: it does. Yeah. It has a moving. I remember.
1: But it's even got this little bender here.
2: The destruction of the news.

0: water.
1: Oh, this is amazing. And then, do you follow this guy Lemem Young?
0: Yeah.
1: Yeah, it's insane, isn't it? I love it. It's like my daily dose.
0: You watch it every day. I haven't seen it in weeks.
1: Oh, it's so funny. It cracks me up. It's like my most. I would recommend everybody watch Lemem Young.
0: What's happening
1: here? Basically, like Lamont Young.
0: It's like a meme page.
1: Lamont Young is like.
0: What's your name on this?
1: Keswick Lemon.
0: You're the Keswick Lemon?
1: Yeah.
0: What? Are you from Keswick?
1: No.
0: It's like memes about music, like underground music. Especially music production.
1: Oh yeah, yeah, but go for it. Oh, that one's funny.
0: I started recording a new project. That's awesome. You're gonna refine it and release it to the public before starting another project, right? You're gonna refine it and release it to the public.
1: There's a lot ripped from TikTok.
0: Yeah.
1: And then he's just like obsessed with this kind of like sonic ecology of TikTok. And people doing like insane things on TikTok, like singing and like all kinds of stuff like that.
0: Oh, see, we have 8 people in common.
1: Oh yeah, Andy Votel.
0: The Acid House Death. And?
1: The what?
0: The Acid House Death.
1: Oh yeah, yeah, you know him?
0: No, only from here.
1: Oh right, I know him.
0: Andy Votel. Who's this?
1: It's he's from Glasgow.
0: Nice.
1: You know him?
0: No.
1: He's Fergus Clark.
0: Ah, okay. Yeah, I've heard his radio show. We have friends in common.
1: Ah, yeah, yeah.
0: He has a radio show here on Dublab.
2: Is he?
3: Place
0: we had one on the same
3: place. When it was the first really strict lockdown, or maybe the second, they asked me to DJ there because they had the idea to do a sort of drive-in restaurant, so I could have DJed from the bus and people could have been sitting in their cars and listening to the radio and eating. But then we realized nobody has a car in Berlin, so it didn't happen.
1: Oh, they could have come on their bicycles.
3: No, but then it wouldn't have been allowed because it was only cars, because then you're like in your own bubble.
1: Yeah, yeah.
3: Mm-hmm. I'm gonna get a car soon.
2: I like how when you said DJ from the bus, you did this kind of bus steering wheel action. Like, instead of the DJing on the flat plane, the DJing on the like vertical plane of the bus steering wheel.
3: When I first came back to Germany, I was kind of very sad because I was made to leave England. I didn't want to leave. And I was coming from the airport, Tegel, then it was still open. And I got on the airport bus. And then there was a diversion. And the police had blocked the road. And the bus was full of tourists, old people, you know. And the bus driver woman, she stopped the bus, she looked at me and said, here's the money and here's the key to the bus, you look after it, I'll go and talk to the cops. And in that moment I thought, of all the people here, she trusted me, so it's not me who did something wrong, because I felt really bad, like, what did I wrong? Did I do wrong? So that I was hoping I would see her again, because she was also so pretty and nice and such a cool lady, but I never had her again on a bus.
1: Oh.
3: And she probably won't remember.
1: No.
3: When was the last time somebody entrusted you with something that made you feel, yeah?
1: They gave me the key to the radio station.
3: They did, actually.
4: Going to record a voice under of my life. Press play in the morning night. Written words tell me who I am. Face facts, we're not all human. We live in a modern God story. Buildings are not haunted, people are. The narrative has been built as a cage. We will die in this air, in this room with a rear window. Disappear where it's hard to disappear. Our bodies will look and smell like a subway melt, and our ashes will whirl and drift into the sky like dust in a Dyson cycle. But we transfer and we transform. Don't understand us too quickly. call me God Junior, and call her the girl of 88, SSJ. I am a weapon of NAF destruction. I am the end product of Bargain Boo's genealogy. I will cover the world in McDonald's wrappers. She eats Domino's double quick with fierce concentration, her eyes blazing. She is glorious, the most heartbreakingly beautiful girl I have ever seen. I dream of eating her, starting with the ears. In the meanwhile, we both carry the fire in the dark of death, beneath the bleak wonder of the war. Because right now the world's just a lot of blurry flames, and I'm walking through the fire, wearing my Adidas Piers Morgan. Visions are worth fighting for. Dreams in your dreams will come true. Give me your hand, I'm not frightened of you. It's us against the world, but I don't know who is us and who is the world. Be careful. It's loony night out there, and there's no cure for Earth.
5: It is live. It is live. It is live. It is live. It is live.

0: Only you have met Michael in real life before, right? No.
1: I know Etkin. You know Etkin?
0: Who's that?
1: He's connected to the radio. But apart from that, not many people know.
2: No, but you did do an official application process and had a Skype interview.
1: I did have a Skype interview. Yeah, I did.
3: Yes, that's it.
4: They were lost in the sun and lost in the streets. God JR and the girl of 88, SSJ, and the cries of their souls broke through some misweave in the weft of things into the world below, replaying World War II 10 times a day like a penalty shootout in an empty stadium.
5: Love is a dream. I need words that make me dream. The cemetery gates were opened and in the dark gleamed your nudity. You, the one with so many eyes, I hear what your eyes say to me. They hold the universe together. This is an attempt to voice psychic realities within and between us. Our ordinary paths never cross. When I read you. When I walk you. When I sleep our dreams. Swings and roundabouts, me and you. A swing in the desert, we came upon it. What's wrong? The future. What's the matter with it? The night smells of smoke from a paper house. Electric fog. Heaven's fist. OCD in bloom. Paranoia has become a climber. In ruins we are complete. Hell's got into you. Hell's got into me. Hell's got into you. Hell are you talking about? You say paranoid. I say eagle-eyed. Do you not remember his voice speaking through the rain? Rain beating down on him. His glasses dripping. In his yard a plastic deer. Do you not remember him leading us into temptation? The scrolls on his wall. The network of symbols. They are infested with disciples, he said. The camera children. Hiding in the light. Hiding as humans. He danced around so fast, you were bewildered, beguiled, mesmerized. He behaved like a bonfire, the knowledge he had. He was so believable. It was like having God in your living room. You catch the snowflake, but when you look in your hand, it's gone. We need to cut the head off the snake, he said. The end of the world is going to come. And we will be the first chosen. He was in his element, attempting to outstare time and outlive death. You hung on his every word. When I was 18, I went on a quest for the truth, he said. I was doing a lot of weed. I was not happy inside. Things started going wacky in my head and stomach. When I came here, I just thought I'm in the right place at the right time. We called it boot camp. Because you were here to have self booted out of your system. You had to have a love for the truth that you were hearing. We were taught that the end is coming soon. We would never have to grow up, have kids, work. God was going to bring his kingdom to earth, and we were going to be special. The man had no stop button. The words poured out of him. This psychic medium.
1: You know in Manchester, can you remember this record shop, Pelican Neck?
0: Oh yeah, of course.
1: With the
0: it was in
1: cafe.
0: Yeah, and then it was in Oklahoma.
1: Yeah, in Oklahoma.
0: Yeah.
1: Wow.
0: I used to go there all the time.
1: Wow. I've seen you there, I'm sure. That's why... because I remember you being there and buying, well, look, listening to records with Connor.
0: Yeah.
1: And Connor was working there.
6: Yeah.
1: Funny.
0: It was a good time because, you know, when they became Boomcat, I actually wrote to them and said, look, I don't have a credit card. I can't do mail order. Can I come into the stockroom? I think it's in Ducey Street, right?
1: Yeah.
0: But I didn't get a reply and I was too shy to ask again. And then we played Manchester Cathedral and we had lost for that time my dear friend Vanessa from Action Records, who used to do the merch for the fall. Yeah. And then I wanted to ask them to do a pop-up store in Manchester Cathedral, but again I was too shy. And then years later I saw Connor again when I went to see a gig in the Soup Kitchen.
1: Oh yeah.
0: I went to help a friend called A Made Up Sound. And Halloween 2016.
1: I know A Made Up Sound.
0: So he had the premiere of his live show there. So I came up from London. It was a weird night because I hadn't told anybody that I was coming to Manchester because I only want to see that gig. And Connor was there.
1: Ah, cool.
0: And long story short, as I came out, some people called my name and I'm like, huh? And it was this band called Cabbage.
1: Oh, yeah.
0: And they actually looked after me because I was waiting for my train at 8 in the morning. And we hung out. We went to like a Chinese casino because, you know, everything was closed.
1: Oh, yeah, yeah.
0: And it was typical place. Halloween. Everywhere on the streets, people lying on the street, drunk, in costumes.
1: Yeah, yeah.
0: And yeah, it's been a long time.
7: I said, I still got some pictures on them. He said,

0: I'm part of that whole Yorkshire Ripper story in as much as I was that kid in those pictures and all those magazines and on TV at the time, holding a noose, looking for all intents and purposes like I was furious and I wanted to lynch the Ripper there and then. But it was just a big scam, really. I didn't care. We were just kind of wandering around aimlessly, young kids, late 70s, early 80s, was it, early 80s, and looking for something to do, some way of passing the time. And the news filtered through that the Ripper had been arrested and he was being brought to our local courthouse. And so my mate, I was travelling around with my mate in a van. And he was like really excited. He says, right, we've got to get down there. We've got to kind of shove our faces in there and have some fun with it. He had a rope in the back of his van, just a regular bit of rope for towing in case it broke down or whatever. So he fashioned this noose out of this bit of rope and he thrust this noose into my hand. He said, right, there you are, that's your prop. I've seen this like poster of in Huddersfield. These posters pop in Huddersfield, hang the Ripper. Somewhere in the recesses of his mind, remembered these posters. So we drove over to Huddersfield, and he carefully peeled one of these posters off the wall from where he'd seen it. So he had his prop. So he was brandishing his poster, the Ripper is a coward, and I was brandishing my news. And he wrote underneath the Ripper, he wrote hanging in felted pen. And it's still there, you know, in all the pictures from the magazines and stuff of the day. The Ripper hanging is a coward. And so we went down to the courthouse and it was just hotting up and everyone's gathering. It's like a real lynched mob, but not really, because everyone was just laughing. It was like almost like a carnival, you know, like a festival atmosphere. And when you look back at the pictures, no one's laughing. You know, there's no real anger. The tabloids tried to make an angry mob outside the court. No one was angry. It was just like fun and games. There was like a little bit of like engineered, manufactured anger when they were bringing him out with the blanket over his head and all the flashbulbs went off. So everyone was like, had to play that part there as the angry lynch mob, booing and hissing. But really before then, all the cameras had homed in on me and my mate, me with the noose. And I was a punk rocker at the time as well, so it looked even better, you know. It was like spiky hair, studded wristband, noose, Sid Vicious snarl, and my mate holding up this poster, and he's got a great sort of grimace when he drives, you know. So all his teeth bared. And it worked, you know, we got ourselves into all the newspapers. We were on the 6 o'clock news and the regional news programmes that night. And mission accomplished, really. But I was never, ever an advocate for capital punishment. Never. It was just, like I say, it was just a prop. And ever since then, I've felt even more kind of determined to establish that I find the very idea of capital punishment abhorrent, because I was kind of related to it in that way.
1: If a single bite from a single apple can bring down the world, then maybe paradise was lost from the beginning. The end is inbuilt, the doom designed in. We simply ask God for love and he offered us suffering. Peer around your living room door, it's laid out in front of us like a human buffet. And yet we refuse to avail ourselves of hope. We repeat the words, life is a gift, and some of us mean it. We make art for God's sake. never again after redemption nor salvation. To sin is to live.
2: But made up sound every time he played, I accompanied him, and last time I saw him, we went together to a place called The Course in London.
3: Oh, right.
2: And that's a really good place because they give all their income to mental health charities.
3: Great.
2: And that's a really good place, I think.
3: Yeah.
2: So I always want to support The Course.
3: Yeah.
2: And maybe we should open a place like that here in Berlin, you know?
3: Yeah.
2: Because all the clubs here are not that social. There's one or two, there's one called About Blank.
3: About Blank.
2: That's a bit more so left-wing, yeah.
3: Yeah, yeah.
2: Yeah.
3: You know this place called Trauma? My friend is always talking.
2: Yeah.
3: Is this good?
2: It looks like an 80s disco.
3: Oh, does it?
2: Yeah.
3: Oh, right.
2: I've
3: not been.
2: I've only been like once.
3: Oh, right.
2: Mm. It was, I think, a cream cake party. It's a female DJ collective here. Mm. They do good things, but they always have different venues. So how is it in Riga? Do you go out there?
3: Oh yeah, there's some good places. There's one place that's kind of similar to the White Hotel in a way.
2: Yeah.
3: It's like in a garage.
2: Yeah.
3: In like this kind of trendy quarter, and I used to live in that. In that quarter,
2: cool.
3: Like in a kind of squat situation,
2: yeah.
3: In a way,
2: yeah,
3: yeah, because there's an organization called Free Riga,
2: mm-hmm.
3: that occupy buildings, mm-hmm. and then offer like artist studios, like big space for like cheap rent, and they have, yeah, a few people that I know have studios there, good mm-hmm. people.
2: I'd like to visit.
3: Yeah, yeah.
2: Yeah,
3: it's
2: we
3: nice.
2: Were supposed to play in Latvia. I have a band called. It's not really a band. It was a band before I joined.
3: Yeah.
2: And it's an art collective, I would say.
3: And what's that called?
2: It's called Recycling Plastic Inevitable. It's an Andy Warhol
3: piss take.
2: And COVID happened, so. We didn't play there.
3: No.
2: But just in February, I started an event series here. And Schlucht helped me, you know, DJ Schlucht from Kashmir.
3: Oh, yeah, yeah.
2: In a place called West Germany, which is an old, I think, dentist's office, so it's not renovated.
3: Yeah.
2: But, yeah, we played there, some friends played.
3: Tell me about this DJ Schlucht. I don't know who it is. Who is he? Or he, or she, or...
2: It's a he.
3: Okay.
2: He's a he.
3: Yeah, yeah.
2: He has a great knowledge of experimental music. And
3: yeah.
2: I've seen him DJ with tapes. And he has great thirst for knowledge and very varied interests. So last year, for example, we went with Kashmir Radio to Munich.
3: Oh, yeah, yeah.
2: And we went to a museum called Lehnbach House.
3: Right.
2: And everybody did a little show, like live in the garden, of course, socially distanced. And then we went into a gallery space called Lothringer 13. And Schlucht went through the archive there, and
3: wow.
2: Videotapes and everything. So he finds stuff everywhere. And I think he wanted to do an opera and had invited me, but then COVID happened, so we didn't do that. So you should definitely check out his printing thing.
3: Yeah. I'd like to hear. I'd like to see this printing.
2: Yeah.
3: I don't know how he's doing. I'm gonna screen print these records, I think.
2: Yeah. Yeah. So you want to turn the records inside out?
3: Well, I'll buy hundreds of records from goods from Germany, a shop in Riga that sells records cheap, and they've got like thousands of like all really bad classical and stuff like this that just not
2: you're not sad to destroy it, right?
3: I mean things that probably will never sell, like ever. Maybe nobody will ever listen to them again.
2: Yeah,
3: I mean it's quite sad, isn't it, that I think like that, but it's kind of true.
2: I get you.
3: Yeah,
2: there are some bad records.
3: Yeah, so I've already got a lot of these records, but then I'll have more. I wish we could recycle them. Press new ones. That would be great.
2: Why can't we?
3: I know, it would be good, wouldn't it? Cut all the labels off and then...
2: Yeah, just like make them blank again. Melt them.
3: Cut them all up.
2: And then use those nails with the needles.
3: Oh yeah.
2: Make new
3: groups. You could make some experimental records, couldn't you?
2: I've been to some exhibitions in the 90s here where people made records out of knäckebrot, you know, like really
3: cardboard.
2: No, knäckebrot.
3: I don't know what it is.
2: How would you call it? I forgot the English name. Like a Rivita, you know what I
3: mean?
2: Like
3: yeah,
2: a Rivita,
3: yeah.
2: Like a dried bread.
3: Wow.
2: And then they were wooden records. And was a chocolate manufacturer in Berlin that used to make chocolate records for your loved one.
3: And then you would play them once.
2: Yeah, and then you could eat
3: them. And then you eat them. I have a sleeve for one.
2: Really?
3: Yeah, but not the record, obviously,
2: oh my
3: because
2: God.
3: The record's gone.
2: We have to resurrect this.
3: Yeah, it'd be good.
2: Mm. No waste.
3: No waste. Eat it afterwards.
2: Yeah.
3: Imagine DJing on a hot day with the... chocolate records.
2: So you'd have to be like in the fridge.
3: You'd just be like,
2: is something stinging you? I think we have mosquitoes here. Look at
3: Everything's
2: this.
3: Melting.
2: Everything. I'm melting too. Hello.
4: Hello.
2: Hello.
3: You know this guy?
2: No.
3: No, seem friendly.
2: Yeah, I just thought. Same.

0: It's the same in Manchester. If you forget to look up, you don't see how pretty the buildings are. Like on Deansgate, you're like, oh, it's like lead bricks or something. But then you look up and you see, like, I like old buildings with little stucco and
1: it's quite
0: gargoyles. So where did you live in Manchester?
1: On a few buildings, there's in Manchester, there's like pineapples on the top and stuff like that.
0: Because it's like from the trading, like Liverpool House and India House and all this.
1: I lived in Russia.
0: How was that?
1: Crazy.
0: Yeah. Coming mile.
1: Yeah, but it was kind of beautiful because every time in the summer when you came out of the door, there was, it just felt like you were in another country. It's like hot, and then I'd get on my bike and I'd go, and it would be like I'm in a different country. I worked in baked goods.
0: Cool.
1: Yeah. So I was always with Connor and hanging out with Connor. Funny, I didn't see Connor for a while.
0: Yeah, I don't think he DJs here much anymore, or in Riga. I mean, he DJed in Berghain once.
1: Oh yeah, he did. I think he's moved back home to Middlesbrough.
0: Really?
1: I think so. Yeah, that's what I heard. But he's still writing.
0: Mm.
1: You know, he still writes for Boomcat, and that's his job. He's just like living in Middlesbrough thing.
0: Who's working here more often is Miles, who also worked in, I used to know from Pelicanek.
1: Yeah.
0: So, like, them decks, they are doing really well here. But I want to hire them to DJ. And I think they're up for that too, because I saw them DJ here at Atonal in Ulm, which is my favorite club. It's more like a bar. And I think they're superb DJs and have a great record collection, but people always hire them for live shows.
1: Yeah.
0: So that would be... I had actually approached Connor. I wanted to do like a Manchester night in Ulm.
1: Yeah.
0: But yeah, I didn't know, anyway, who his booker was or something. So we should invite Tom, though. To do a live show.
1: Tom is great.
0: Yeah.
1: Tom would... Tom's the best DJ.
0: I've never heard him DJ, but I want to.
1: He's the best DJ. He's better than Miles and Sean. He's just the best. You've never heard him?
0: No.
1: If you go on Otisla, on NTS.
0: Yeah, well, I heard his show. He did like a fall special.
1: Oh yeah, I know he did that. And that's quite good.
0: And that's how I saw him first. Like, that's how we got chatting. But I didn't listen to his shows.
1: But go on Otisla, on NTS.
0: Yeah.
1: And then like go back to 2018.
0: Right.
1: And Tom Boogism played in Riga.
0: And I brought
1: him to Riga.
0: Yeah.
1: And we hired all the gear.
0: Yeah.
1: And he stayed in my friend's apartment.
0: Yeah.
1: And slept in the front room. And he came for like a week. And just we walked all the way around Riga everywhere. And it was a nice day, nice time, some nice days. But he played on a boat, and he set. From that boat is on that NTS.
0: Okay, I'm gonna.
1: But like back in time. And it's just like amazing. Loads of music from Manchester.
0: Right.
1: But like really, like everyone there was like totally blown away.

0: I am the new lamb. I am the new lamb. I am the new lamb. I had a divine visitation. A chariot came down. I saw civilization so advanced. They had laser technology. I used to stutter. I was a stutterer, a stammer all through school. I had a speech problem. But after that event, I never stuttered again. I'm the boss. They call me the boss. The diversity was incredible. The people there were normal people. In those days, the place was very run down. We did not live on fizzy pop, chocolate and sweets. Water was our drink. When I was a boy, nobody thought I'd be a leader of anything. Mother always considered me a strange one. I had issues at school. I remember that first day at school. It hurt me bad. The sun went down over my world.
1: Pale wall of dreams, wilderness of error. Their memories are low on battery, down to 2%. Spring is the season of maximum self-slaughter. Swipe left on old ground. Burn bridges. Everything burning. Everything a star. We create life out of life. Even death may die. What is the sequel to death?
0: The time, day. The place, debris. Talk into my bullet hole. The word on the street is, the banal inbox of power is full and you can't spell. The borderlines, drawn in multicoloured thick. The people show signs of wear and have some markings on the inside. Witness marks. Bellies bloated with math rock and mock goth. Grey sound clouds of all that fall. The word on the street is, a wall is being built. Bricking it. Everyone bricking it. We can do it if we be in cure. DIY SOS. DIE SOS. He's off on one again. The return of Daft Head. The scout. The scarecrow. The new lamp. The boss. Bricking it. We will find consolation in the wall. Find warmth in cold bricks. The camera children won't get a look in. Our souls will be forever inaccessible. Be the best human you can. Be before your body becomes dirt, he said. But what if I like dirt?
2: There's a Greek word for if you like sit down in an empty restaurant and then loads of people come, you have attracted them, and that's called podariko.
3: Oh, right. But the restaurant isn't open.
2: No. No. It is like so a daytime place.
3: Even if you did attract loads of people, it wouldn't help anybody.
2: No. So. Except the chairs and tables. We'll get some good usage. There used to be another really good record store. Yeah. You know where the junkies hang around at the parking lot? In the northern quarter. Oh, you know, you have Afflecks here, the parking space here, and then it was like Soul Records.
3: Yeah.
2: And they used to have really good second-hand disco, 7 inches, and good records. And Vinyl Exchange used to be okay too.
3: I know. Mm. Vinyl Exchange still is okay.
2: Yeah.
3: Yeah.
2: It's a bit more expensive now.
3: Yeah.
2: Piccadilly Records. Yeah.
3: Bit expensive.
2: Expensive.
3: But then still they have new things. You
2: know they do, smell. But it's expensive.
3: I know.
2: So now
3: where,
2: I just use
3: where's good here?
2: No here?
3: Idea. Yeah. And I was looking at hard wax today, no but idea. I couldn't see anything and I wanted to buy. No I don't idea. Think I'm no into idea.
2: They might still have some old Erdal records.
3: Yeah, but I'm all the ones that are good, I already have.
2: Okay. The lizard disco. You have Mario Paint?
3: No.
2: See, that's good, and they have that.
3: I don't
2: I bought
3: need
2: three
3: it,
2: copies.
3: Though.
2: You need it.
3: No,
2: I'll give you a copy. Like, no. I'll make you a tape, like an illegal tape. My Dresen, who got me to
3: Kashmir
2: Radio, Dynamo Dresen, who has a label called Achido, genau. He is also an Erdal fan, and certain records he even has twice.
3: I'm sure.
2: I'm a bit of a snob, like if people don't have Erdal records, like, I can't really take them serious. You know? And then I'm joking. You definitely. The builders and their machines. Heroes and high viz. He had this plan to make a Super Mario record like Mario Paint, and he bought the console on some flea market here, and you need a TV to use the console, so I think he also got a TV. It was our plan to record this record in that same way with that old Mario thing. But that was like 4 years ago, we still haven't done it, but we will one day, surely. Or he will.
3: Yeah.
2: Yeah, it'd be good. What's doing with
3: the
2: dog?
3: I'd like to do that.
2: Is he charging the dog?
3: No. But we will get through it.
2: He's holding the dog. There's one record show called Bis aufs Messer in Friedrichshain. That's not too far from where you are.
3: Oh, yeah.
2: They
3: what
2: have
3: kind
2: some
3: of
2: lessons.
3: Stuff?
2: Then there is one record shop that really was important in my life here because it's like a family. It's called Pop. It's in Schöneberg, Yorkstrasse, I think 57. And every Friday they used to have concerts. And when I came back here from Manchester and started fresh, they made me feel welcome. Like a family, and everybody you bring there, they do the same. So you have a lot of musicians from Der Plan, you know, Pyrolato, DJing, and from other German bands, you know.
3: Cool.
2: And it's a second-hand store.
3: I like it.
2: But the owner, he will travel to Glasgow or wherever to find good records.
3: Stuff.
2: I mean, you just have to have a look what he has in store.
3: And
2: on
3: it's
2: that day.
3: Pop.
2: In Pop. And we also did a record all together. Of us who are fans of Pop, and it's I did a song with Pyrolato called "In Pop," with his daughter Lena.
3: Oh wow!
2: And actually, I wanted to do a radio special about that record, but somehow, probably Corona happened or something.
3: Yeah.
2: I don't know. Yeah, so,
3: this band Pyrolato.
2: It's the best.
3: Yeah, there's a good.
2: It's
3: is
2: a guy.
3: This
2: it's
3: the
2: just a guy.
3: Record that's like. Really colourful cover, and it looks like you're looking down on a boat or something like that. It's on Bureau B.
2: That's probably Der Plan. That's his band with Moritz Ehr and Frank Fenstermacher.
3: I don't think it is Der Plan. I think it's Pyrolato.
2: Okay, I'll
3: find it. I think I saw it in Riga, in this record shop in Riga.
2: But it will
3: I
2: be on Bureau
3: so.
2: B.
3: But it's Bureau B, but I'm not sure if it's...
2: should connect you because he's also really
3: good.
2: Into synths, and he introduced me next to Teenage Engineering at the Super Booth was a Greek brand called Dreadbox.
3: Okay.
2: But I didn't notice them, and he told me, oh, you know, I really want to see Dreadbox at the Super Booth. And then I realized they're next to Teenage Engineering, where I spent a lot of time, and they were just packing up, and they were so kind, they actually gifted me a machine, which I can't use much because I don't use MIDI, I don't have a MIDI controller. But they have an amazing story. They had a band, and you know, in Greece, people have even bigger poverty than here, and they wanted to have a bass effect, but they didn't have money to buy one, so the guy from the band watched some YouTube videos and built one, and then some. Other people saw it and wanted one, and from this they started building more machines, and now they have this really successful brand.
3: Cool.
2: So when I go to Athens tomorrow, I should actually contact them. Yeah. Maybe I should ask.
3: Should we keep walking?
2: Yeah, but before we go, I want to ask them if they know that word. But maybe they will feel watched.
3: Yeah.
2: Thank you.
0: stayed in the car, he said. I worked, and it created a lot of problems. One night, I started raging. Then, all of a sudden, this presence enshrouds me. It's like I'm being watched from every angle, and there's this being, and it says, don't you know for 19 years I've loved you, and for 19 years you have turned your back on me and rejected me. From that point, I had this knowledge of what to do. It is not healing to see your childhood home, but it helps you measure whether you are broken.

0: Can I help you?
1: Yeah, I own Lettuce Eat, the vegan restaurant on Lowell Drive, and I wanted to know why you nailed this letter to my door.
2: Veganism is the sad result of a morally corrupt mind. Reconsider your life. Because I believe it. Good day.
1: Carnivores, you're all the same.
3: How did that guy know where to find you?
0: I assume he saw my name and address at the bottom.

government management.

0: apologies. 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Okay. Hey, if you want to go down there, change it, get him a good draft so he can be digested.
1: 710. Okay, Nels.
0: Thanks.
1: Got you set at 28 feet right now.
0: Perfect. How are they doing on that water, Jay?
2: Less than a foot. Not all the same. Wow. Okay. 2, 3, 4, and 6 quarters. Right at a point. Everything else is under.
0: Okay.
2: 7 starboard. Point. And nothing over 0.9 in the starboard. So everything's kind of close.
0: Okay. I know we got a red light, but just make sure we don't try not to get that. We'll get the, and just don't want to get that starboard out too soon, because then we won't be able to keep her straight for them. I can always turn the boat the other way.
2: Yeah. A difference of like 2, 3, 10, and then 1 and 2 are off by 4.
0: Okay, yeah. Out the starboard, just keep more of a white light on for them.
3: Okay, Robert.

0: I get that starboard out soon, because then we won't be able to keep her straight for him. I can always switch the boat the other way.
1: Yeah. The difference of like 2, 3 tenths, and then 1 and 2 are off by 4 tenths.
0: Okay, yeah.

0: must be burning CN North and CN Ardock and Luth. If you back it out, turn around the base and head up for Lake.
1: None else, thank you.

0: you're gonna want me to go up and push on your ball still, or just keep with your relief gun?
1: Yeah, I think I'll get you to come up with an starboard bow. Is that what the hard line was doing?

Really, some friends.

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0: I know. 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
1: Okay, Anderson. You can go to three quarters there now if you want.
0: Roger, bring her up to three quarters.
1: Coast Guard, call her Hollyhock.
2: All right, cut her Hollyhock, over.
1: Yeah, we almost got her. Do you think it's all right for us to proceed out, or are you going to have another look at see how that goes out there?
2: Our engine, Cutter Hollyhock, give us some time to determine the overall condition, and we'll report back.
1: Okay, sounds good. So, Missouri and so we're all on the same page. We're going to just stop here and wait to, for that help proceed out.
0: It don't look like we're getting
1: the break. That sure looks that way. It's going to be a bad one here. More morning, but at least down in Whitefish Bay should clear everything up down there. Hopefully the next time we're back up here. We're on our way, thank you. All right, thanks a lot there, Missouri. Thanks.

0: Roger. Thanks for the call. You guys have a good trip.
1: Hollyhock, Delta Ranch.
2: Ranch and Cutter Hollyhock, over.
1: Yeah, just before we get up to Huron here, real quick.
2: Laurentian Cutter Hollyhock, roger. We will leave the track to the south by the Atlantic Huron's bow and come out of your way. Over.
1: Okay, copy. Thank you.
3: Atlantic Huron, this is Coast Cutter Hollyhock on channel 16.
4: Hollyhock, the Atlantic Huron, channel 16, morning.
3: Morning, sir. We're going to cut past your stern here and then come up on your port side a good distance, but then we'll come back right, cross your bow and join up with the track, and that might help you get to that track there.
4: Very good, sir. Sounds like plan, and I'm going to stand by until 10 as well.
3: Roger, we'll be on 10.
1: Hollyhock, Laurentian, thanks for all your work here with us the last couple of days. We really appreciate it.
3: Laurentian, Hollyhock. Roger, Captain. Safe travels out of the Big Lake.
1: All right, thanks.
3: Atlantic Huron, this is the Hollyhock on 10.
4: Hollyhock, the Huron. Go ahead, sir.
3: Good morning, sir. Just wondering your intentions for this morning. I know you're headed inbound. I'm wondering if you're going to start trying to move ahead now or if you had a set time.
4: Nope, I'm going to start moving in there now, see if I can get over to that track. Follow me in there.
3: You're on this log. Roger, Captain. We'll be standing by. We'll work this track a little bit and move around and just call out if you need any assistance.
4: Okay, very good, sir. Yeah, well, hopefully we'll be getting in closer to you here shortly.

you. Now, it is nearer to you now, but now I put it back near my body. Now it's nearer to me, but it still looks as if it's nearer you, doesn't it? Because you're used to seeing things bigger when they are closer to you. And we'll let it go. Now, you know that it's turning around in circles. In fact, if you look at it from above, you can see that it's turning around in a circle. But now your brain is doing something strange. It's telling you...

What is a baby? I just can't understand. It must be something wonderful. It must be something.

0: Tierkultur.
1: 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A choreography to banish all fears, whilst holding the key to all my cares. You dance through living time suspended, gravity shed, intuition fed by the light of a soul, enabling the osmosis of all beyond control. A loose lace flaps on a shoe of grace as the heel now pivots. 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

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They fail. We fail them, and their lips stick out perpetually.

Ruby Dee weeps, the window raining, she calls and her voice is left to hurt us slowly. It hangs against the same wet glass, her sadness and age, and the trip, and the lost heat, and the gray cold buildings of our entrapment. Ladies, women, we need you. We are still trapped and weak, but we build and grow heavy with our knowledge. Women,

The last question was asked for the first time when we stepped into the light. Just before then, it was wild. Microbes still swarmed through our body, those minds inside us and crawling at our feet, exerting their weird controls. We always knew they were there, but didn't really understand them. We couldn't see them, but they were watching over us the whole time. If we listened carefully, we could hear these little rulers in our gut. They worked together, naturally decentralized. Their form was spread out, unlike ours used to be. They knew how to get us to spread their families, making us sneeze, or cough, or rub our nose, or even give a kiss. Thriving in extreme conditions, they proved to be more fit, better at taking the next leap. There was no doubt they could travel through space, distributed by meteoroids, asteroids, comets, planetoids, and spacecraft. They might carry something of us as a parasite to the future. Here at the edge of the world, we are calling you to join us, Ancestor Plus. In the communion of open pores, existence is no longer enclosed in the body. We are not a collection of individuals, but a macroorganism living as an ecosystem. We are completely outside ourselves, and the world is completely inside us. Is this how it feels to become the mother of the next species? To love them more than we love ourselves? Like an extremophile?

My car broke down in front of my house. I was turning it over and over when an older man came running out. He said, "Don't you do that, son. You'll only make it worse." I'll call my buddy Koji. He can fix anything, and he owes me. And my, just look at the time. It's almost beer 30. You must be thirsty.

Inside it seemed a place had already been laid for me. We never met before, despite living next door. See, I'm the type of guy sees a neighbor outside and stays inside and hides. I'll run that errand another time. As Jack and I bonded over our love of Mel Torme, in the early movies of Kid,